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Holy Hula Girl. Ken Emerson. James Kimo West. Say no more, say no more. KKCR Honolulu, KEQA Kilauea. Kauai Community Radio. Brother Kelly here with you. I'm out to Dean, pushing the buttons and making things happening on the radio, keeping our hoi uli, you know, that steering paddle in the water so our communications go communicating right here at KKCR, Kauai Community Radio. And we got Hawaii music 3 to 5 each and every Sunday afternoon, but a little bit early start today. And all kinds of great music on our archive. Good fun to listen to that because you hear things that, you know, you don't normally going to hear. Like, you know, when I'm on the air, you're going to hear Gabby. You're going to hear Sansevoy, and you're going to hear Olamana too. But there are all kinds of music in that archive for KKCR, one of the few places that has a wide expanse of Hawaii music for you right here on the airwaves, on your phone, on your computer at kkcr.org. And Mahalo for joining me, Olamana, right here.

0: Makaha Sons of Niihau, along with the Kamehameha School's Concert Glee, and Puana Kamakani, and Kumulipu. 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
1: For many generations past, our late Hawaiian monarchs had been deeply concerned about the survival of the Hawaiian people, who had become like rare flowers in a once flourishing garden. Flowers fading and dying, eventually to exist no longer. Ascending the throne, King Kalaakaua proclaimed Ho'olulahui, strengthen and preserve the race, to awaken the hearts and minds of his people. As it was then, it is now. We must survive.

Blani Vaughn, Eala A, Emoana Kaha'aheo, Returning Pride, Enduring Pride, Haunani Apoliona Jerry Santos. A Pride in Kamehameha Day celebration statewide, Pai Aina wide, and here on Kauai. Shout out to everybody who participated yesterday in the parade through Lihue and the Ho'olauleʻa as well, honoring Kamehameha e Kahi. Great job, everybody. And a shout out to the Royal Order of Kamehameha. And Navahini. Yeah, looking sharp in the parade, leading the parade, because it's Kamehameha Day parade after all. So shout out to all the Mea Leo, you know, the guys who take and gals who take care of all the horses, and some stunning horse lay ai, lay papale, oh, plenty, oh, and beautiful. So a lot of effort and work, and fit for a king. Well, Pele, you know, the USGF has been pretty good at kind of forecasting what's going to, you know, Vanana, forecasting what's going to come. And their forecast this week was episode 39 was going to come between Saturday and Monday. And here it is Sunday afternoon. And Pele, the south vent is going off at Kilauea. Looking through my window, I have a small little window. I can see all the way to Kilauea. You can do that too, you know, on YouTube as well. And fountaining going on, lava flow into the caldera. And the wind blowing on and off. I'm not too sure that the wind might be blowing toward Hilo. And in that case, some of the areas around there getting tephra as well. So take precautions if you're in that area. And I know the authorities will be on top of that as well. But Pele putting on a show. Speaking of putting on a show, music from an album called Music of Old Hawaii, sometimes called the Lava or Fountaining cover, you know, back in the day when we had vinyl records and we had covers and they had pretty pictures on them. And I think the picture on the cover of this album is from the 1959 Kilauea Iki eruption, but it's the Sons of Hawaii from the album Music of Old Hawaii. And say no more, say no more.

ago, Justin Kavika Young. Justin Kavika Young. I hear he'll be on Kauai coming up pretty soon. Ka'ili Ohi there, and some nice steel guitar work. Featuring steel guitar work. Wahine Slack and Steel, Luana Salazar.

Ino Oike Ike Mai, Aoye. Mm-hmm. And a song written by Danny Kua'an in the late 1940s. And that's the Kauai Kama'aina recorded live out on the west side a couple of years back, featuring the talents of Ed Punua, Gabby Manintin, and the rest of the gang there, Heiu'i. Hey, we got one for Marianne. This goes out to Marianne. Sonny Chillingworth and the boys, Meliana'e.

it runs in the family. The voice doesn't fall too far from the tree, or is that the apple? Anyway, singing like her grandmother, Pomekai Lyman and Kipukai. And some nice steel guitar work in that one by her daughter, maybe? By Alan Akaka, maybe? Who's got the steel bar in their hand? KKCR Kauai Community Radio, that one, Kipukai for... Hey, you know, you can go visit Kipukai. You can jump on the bus or the truck or the small bus, I think. It's the 15-seater. And that's the visit that happens, visit to historical homes here on Kauai is a program that happens each summertime. Look in the Garden Island newspaper. There's a little ad in there. It's been there for several weeks, you know, and they give you the number to call and the people to connect with. You know, you can't get off the bus, but you can go over the pulley and to down to Kipukai, check out the house and the vicinity there. Beautiful, beautiful. Now, Kipukai, the song, the way that Bill Kaiva, who kind of made that song famous, he told the story that Kavenapaku'i and, you know, they were on the plane coming to Kauai, just holoholo. And they saw Mr. Waterhouse. Jack Waterhouse was on the plane and greeted them and said, well, where are you staying? Well, we're not too sure yet. He said, no, we know where you're staying. You're staying with me at Kipukai. And it's a song about the hospitality of Gentleman Jack. Yeah, Kahaku Loko Mai Kai, Jack Waterhouse. And KKCR, Kauai Community Radio, 3 to 5 every Sunday, Hawaiian music. And it is the La Umikumaha O Yune. And we... got past a couple of parades here on Kauai Pride last week, and this weekend was Kamehameha Day, and Obon started. The Obon season was in Waimea on Friday and Saturday, and Obon moves to Lihue side at the Lihue Hongonji for this Friday and Saturday coming up the 19th and 20th as Obon continues through the season. So we have honor those departed family members through Obon and come and dance, and of course the food, yes, and the camaraderie, and see all your friends. Yeah, see all your friends. Hey, you know, maybe it's a little early, but about 5 o'clock would be time for poo-poo and a cold beverage, if you're ready, but any time's a good time. Diana Aki sings that song about the opelu and all the other deliciousness.

Oh, the Bladas of Keokaha. Well, from Keokaha, from Hilo side of the Big Island of Hawaii, and he ono Auntie Baina Masman's composition, and I'm not sure she wrote about the hamburger bun and the kikoma choyu, but... Oh,

0: after we had all those popo on the platter, we had to have a drinking song. Yeah, medley of songs, Kamau Kiaha, Lift the Glass, and Inu'e, and Inu'i Kawai, Kawai Pipi'i, KKCR Hanalei, KAQA Kilawe. This program brought to you by our sustaining members. Not a member yet? Easy to do that. You any amount, you know, it's just a calabash we toss our kokua in, and you can do that at kkcr.org. And our friends at Mokiana Pest Control, always helping out here for many, many years. So we mahalo the guys. Check them out because, they were checking out. Good people that support good causes, and mahalo nui.
1: Ha'aheo nui o Mokihana Pest Control. E kāko o aku, I ka mālama ana, I ka olela mākua hine, a me nā mele o Hawaii. E o KKCR.
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0: Mahalo nui.
3: 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They call themselves the Hornstyle Band. We recorded this song, goes like this.
0: But it is in the band. 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
0: Sweet one from the late Ernie Cruz Jr.

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The group Aine take you to Haleakala.

From Hilo Hawaii, Darlene Ahuna, there, Leina Ni. KKCR Hanalei, KAQA Kilauea. Sunday afternoon, Hawaii music. The Surfers. Take you back a few years.

0: Pokarikariana for our Maori cousins Aotearoa way, and the sounds of Haley Westenra, and Maori Brown Eyes before that, Peter Moon Band, and Hula Eyes. So we got all the eyes taken care of there. KKCR, happy to spend a Sunday afternoon with you from 3 o'clock to 5 o'clock with Hawaiian music each and every Sunday.
1: Te ho'olohe ni oto ye KKCR mahanalei a me KQA ma Kilauea.

Hawaiian boy, along with the other Hawaiian boys there. Paul Kim on a steel guitar, Analu Aina on the bass, and Michael Ka'ava out in front, and Okalena Kai. Before that, Brothers Casimiro Ka'ena for the west side of Oahu, the one facing Kauai. Yeah. Hey, take you to the Big Island of Hawaii. Sam Lea composed this song for his wife, Hinahinaku Kahakai. Here's the sounds of Waipuna.

the sounds of Waipuna. Song written by Dennis Kamakahi. Ko aloha maua mau. We're going to feature Waipuna one more time because, you know, it was Kamehameha Day Parade yesterday, and on Thursday, on the 11th, June 11th, that's Kamehameha Day. We're going to celebrate one more time, and a shout out to everybody who participated in the parade, all the pa'u riders and the gorgeous lei makers and all the horse and all the hula and ho'olau le'a. So for all of you folks, I mua Kamehameha.

mana ki kura ni iau ke kaha, mahalo nui. Mahalo for tuning in. Leave you in the capable hands of Brother Williams. And reggae sounds coming up at the top of the hour at 5 o'clock. Brother Kelly here with you from 3 to 5, each and every Sunday, as best we can. Come back again next week because it's going to be more better again. It's always more better next week. 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

All you Nile foreign people, boy, camera and click so, me a real star. Differently was, special request to all foreign people from KCRW, Mr. Doug Wayne from Midnight Dread, and lots more. Especially all the nice people, them, you know what I mean, from Los Angeles, because what? Some people care, I'm on to Disneyland, you know. Make I man meet Mickey Mouse as he come out. You know, see it? Yeah. I'm on a 6 feet six tall, you know. I man got name he come out due to the fact that I man use a gambling ass, you know, name he come out. Run the early 70s. Every time I bet on the ass always lose. You know what I mean? The one day, I man did not bet on the ass. So the ass win and pay $13. And my friend them told the case the ass. I said, no. And them start calling your income house. You see me now? I don't DJ. DJ talk. I man don't toast, you know. I man sing. I do some Amharic slur, you know. You know what I mean? Yeah. When some man sing, them say la la. Some say wah wah. Some say yeah yeah. Me no say that.

0: Cocoi, Mickey Mouse.
1: Holy moly, the albatross.
2: Oh, you thought that was on cow? No, it was me. Holy moly. I'm on albatross. We see native Hawaiian seabirds raising up babies on Kauai, and now they're getting kind of big. Pretty soon, they're going to jump off the cliff and fly for the first time. Then we're going to miss them because they're not going to come back for 5 years. Oh, wait. Mahalo plenty, Kauai, for one safe place for raise our keiki. 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

0: Ika Mouse, Ganja Smuggling, live at Reggae Sons last night, 1982. Nikki Thomas, Is It Because I'm Black? Jimmy Cliff, recording The Harder They Come. Rock Stone, Stephen Marley and Friends, Talking Blues, Bob Marley, Small Axe, Bob Marley. Rasta Takeover from the Rockers film, and Rasta Manchant, Bob Marley, and the Wailers live at Capitol LA, Capitol Studios.
1: Yeah.
0: Oh.
1: I don't say come on style that. That's it.
2: And it really sounds right when it's recorded in Jamaica. Kingston's full of little studios in almost every side street. This is where the music happens. Like Scratch's home, which is also his studio.

0: Junior Mervyn, Upsetters and the Heptones all rehearse here.
1: Jamaica!
2: Scratch's real name is Lee Perry. He regards all the greats, including Bob Marley. Even Paul McCartney is coming here from England. Because Scratch has a sound and a rhythm of his own. He calls it Rockers. When Scratch begins a session, first he balances drum and bass for the basic rhythm. Ghetto music, always drum and bass.

0: 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That's how reggae is recorded.
1: Let's go. 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

0: 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And the musicians respect that.
1: One, two, three, four.

0: 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But it's just these rough edges that give reggae the kind of raw sound they can never copy abroad. When Scratch is happy with the rhythm, he'll get Junior Mervin and the Heptones to put the vocals on. Rhythm and then lyrics. That's how Scratch describes reggae. Rhythm from the ghetto, lyrics from the streets.
1: Yes, Rasta.

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0: beyond. It is the 29th night of the lunar cycle and month. In Hawaiian, Mauli is defined with the meanings of life, heart, seed of life. 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On the Kai, fishing is good for all types of fishing. 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Mauli is believed to be a highly coveted moon phase and day to be married.
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0: 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What? No, not that. 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
2: 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One love from the One Love Peace Festival.

Bioko Amandinka from current-day Guinea-Bissau. That town is known as San Palenque de Basilio. To this day, San Basilio del Palenque continues as a seat of Afro-Colombian culture, song, and the Creole language. Arr, I can't read fast enough.

Yes, sweet lord. Groovalicious. On September 26th, 2023, Damian Marley with it. Here we go.

0: Oops, oops, oops, I sweated it, slipped it in, chicken slipped one. 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
1: Chicken,
0: what? 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

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What we do. 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

0: 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Mahalo.
1: Yeah. You know, some day I start, I'm going to have some weed, I check, say, I'm going to accompany your gates, come link here, I'm going to just go down on the farm, start. Because I'm going to some good weed, because I get a spliff from you from all there. Last spliff me have you.
2: Yeah, and I said boom jade. Yeah, but me now have it, I have to go up on the farm now, aya. See? Yeah. Blessed love, blessed love.
3: Yeah, this is Loot and Fire. Longside Stella Green Farm, you know.

0: last March last year, and filling in for Bongo Chan Will I here, and here is this right here.
1: Life is one big road with lots of signs. 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
1: the picture,
2: the original culture of Israel. This is where the prophet can used to live, you know?

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2: Lively up yourself and don't be no dread.
0: He has this whole chant and response thing, and the crowd know. If he says Jah, they know to scream Rastafari, and it's thousands of people. So it was like, oh, okay, Rastafari. That was Grandpa's title before he became emperor.

0: Yes, you know, come a long way. 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It's a Rastaman vibration.
1: Live in New Zealand, 1979. 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

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Rasta is a future. See? 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

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Going through the pain. 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The reggae. So this one for Rabbi Mantra. It's a show of his from March 10th of 24. 2 years ago and a bit. Straight from X-Man to you. Mantra. Redwood. Big love to Bongo Chan. Because of him, His Imperial Majesty, Haile Selassie.

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Kauai Community Radio, KKCR, Hanalei, KAQA, Kilauea, K22, 4CQ, Anahola Mulawa'a, K205 FM, Honolulu,

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Blessed, don't stress it. This is John in for Willie Judah.

0: Seems like they have been wasted, eh?
1: Yo! I see them lying there waiting.

storm receives a name when winds reach 39 miles per hour, and it receives a Polynesian name when it forms between 140 degrees west and the international dateline. 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

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True Love coming up for finish off. 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

0: epidemic about having a Goodyear condom. Something, I don't even remember the joke. Something about an industrial strength condom by Goodyear. I just remember all the comedians really liked that joke. And there was an older comedian. And he came to me one night after the show, after he saw the joke, and he said, listen, I got an audition at another comedy club, and I was wondering, do you mind if I do that joke? I just want to borrow it. Now, I'm a kid. I don't know any better. I'm like, borrow it? Well, I guess, sure, if it'll help your career. I let him do the joke. And then weeks later, I was waiting to go on at a comedy club, and he went on before me, and he did the joke. And after the show, I pulled him aside, and I said, hey, man, I don't mind you borrowing my jokes, but you gotta give them back. He said, oh, I forgot to ask you. He goes, let me buy that joke from you for $50. And I said, man, I'd do it, but I'm just starting out. I need all the material I can get. The idea being that the more material I can accumulate, the faster I'll be able to make money for my work. I said, I can't do it. I want my joke back. I'll never forget this. Remember, I was a 15-year-old child. This guy was a grown-ass man. He stood up over me so I could see how big he was. And he said to me, really? I can just take it. And he did. I got scared. Because I was a child. But I never forgot that. I never forgot that. I was 15 years old. I'm 47 now. I think about this guy all the time. When I look at my own kids and I see how young and innocent they are, I can't believe someone did that to me. And I don't think about it every day because that was the worst thing that happened to me. I think about it every day because that was the first time someone ever did that to me. But in my career, it has happened many, many times since.
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0: Someone would intimidate me or scare me and take something that I believe was mine. I'll tell you another story. Now I'm 18 years old. I'm living in New York City, and I just finished my first road tour, which was a very difficult tour. I'll spare you the details. Now I'm back in New York, but my rent is paid, thank God. And I have $60 to my name, and a woman that I had met in Pittsburgh, a bad Dominican bitch, was coming to New York.
1: There's all kinds of swear words on this, too.
0: I couldn't wait for her to get there. She was coming that evening. Remember, I only had $60 for a whole weekend.

I see something I've never seen before. Three-card Monte. You know what that is? Yeah, the guy had the whole thing. The table was set up, and he had the three cards, and the crowd was hooting and hollering, and he was like, find the red card, find the red card, and people were playing. Sometimes they win, sometimes they lose, but it was really exciting, and I'm standing there watching it, and I noticed while I'm watching them play this game that the red card, the one you're trying to find, had just a little bend on the corner. And I'm watching, and I'm like, yo, this guy doesn't seem to know that red card is bent. I'm going to beat this motherfucker. And I walked up to the table, and I said, let me play a hand. And I put my last $60 on that table, and he starts to shuffle and find the red card, find the red card. And I kept watching that bent card go around the table, make sure I kept my eyes on that bent card. And when he stopped shuffling, and he said, find the red card, I pointed to it with confidence. Here it is right here. And he flipped it over, and it was black. And he took my money. I couldn't fucking believe that. How did this nigga do that? Was that magic or sorcery? I was confused. So you know what I did? I sat there, and I watched him for a real long time play the game. And I realized that all those people who was doing all that hooting and hollering and betting, my God, they were his friends. They were in on the whole

0: there. All these niggas is in on it. It's a trick. And when I said that, the guy that was dealing, and this motherfucker was here.
1: Nothing wrong with seeing the world through ruby colored transit.
0: Feel how strong he was when he grabbed me. I was a skinny little guy. And he was going to maul me. The only reason he didn't, I'm sure, is because he saw the fear in my face. And that fear, he looked at me. I saw his eyes go from hard to soft. He softened. Then he looked at me like the way a father would look at a child. And he said to me, young man, don't ever come between a man and his meal. I never forgot that either. Most niggas would have to run the streets for years to learn a lesson that profound. It took me 2 seconds. Never get between somebody and their paper. Taking a man's livelihood away from him is akin to killing him. Do you know why Prince, the famous rock star that was a friend of mine, do you know why he called himself the artist when he came back? He calls himself the artist because that's what they call us in our contracts. Oh, these contracts are crazy. You should hear the terminology they say in these contracts. To use your name and likeness in perpetuity throughout the universe. Who the fuck could possibly know what that means? Nobody does. It's so complicated, in fact, that when you're a kid like me, you have to hire somebody to tell you what that means. And you sit down at a table and you do the contract game. And that's how I got with Comedy Central. I signed a contract. But I signed the contract the way that a 28-year-old expecting father that was broke signs a contract. I was desperate. I needed a way out. And it wasn't good money and it wasn't good circumstances. But what else am I going to do, I said. And all these white people sitting at that table told me, trust us, Dave, it's a good contract. And I looked around the table and they all seemed to agree it was a good contract. But what if? What if it was like that game of three-card Monty? What if they were all friends and I didn't know it? And the bag of money was Iceberg's money in the first place. What was I talking about? What was I trying to tell you? Last week, 2 weeks ago, whenever it was, I call Lorne Michaels and I tell him, okay, I'll do it. I'll do Saturday Night Live, election night. And the day I made that call, the day I committed to it, it gets announced that Netflix is streaming Chappelle's Show. Not just Netflix. HBO Max is streaming it too. Tell you another story about HBO. No, hear me out. Did you know, before Chappelle's Show was at Comedy Central, I pitched that show to HBO. I told them what I wanted to do. Now, these are executives. All they have to do is say, yeah, we'll take it, or no, thank you, we won't. But they didn't say either of those things. They went too far. They said, literally, what do we need you for? That's what they told me, as they kicked me out of the office. What do we need you for? And here we are, all these years later, and they're streaming the very show that I was pitching to them. So I'm asking them, what

0: people think I made a lot of money for Chappelle's show. When I left that show, I never got paid. They didn't have to pay me because I signed the contract. But is that right? I found out that these people were streaming my work, and they never had to ask me, or they never had to tell me. Perfectly legal because I signed the contract. But is that right? I didn't think so either. That's why I like working for Netflix. I like working for Netflix because when all those bad things happened to me, that company didn't even exist. And when I found out they were streaming Chappelle's show, I was furious. How could they not know? So you know what I did? I called them and I told them that this makes me feel bad. And do you want to know what they did? They agreed that they would take it off their platform just so I could feel better. That's why I fuck with Netflix. Because they paid me my money, they do what they say they're gonna do, and they went above and beyond what you could expect from a businessman. They did something just because they thought that I might think that they were wrong. And I do. I think if you are fucking streaming that show, you're fencing stolen goods. They stole that from me. They just took it. And I'm not up here trying to tell you guys that I believe that Comedy Central gave me a raw deal just because I'm black. I believe that they gave me a raw deal because this fucking industry is a monster. It's the same monster that these Me Too bitches was trying to tell you about. But they hate the monster for how it fucks. And I hate that monster for how it eats. But my God, man, it's the same monster. When I quit the show, all my friends would say, well, fuck them, Dave. Why don't you just do Chappelle's show at another network? Yeah. And why doesn't a slave run from one plantation to another plantation? Because the master over there might be nicer. My God, man, I was trapped. You know what? Tell you the truth. I've even thought about coming back and doing another Chappelle show. Well, but if I do, I can't call it Chappelle's show because my name and likeness is being used by them in perpetuity throughout the universe. It's in the contract.
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0: You're not supposed to do this in my business. I'm up here doing something that nobody else in this business has the balls to do. I'm telling you something that you need to know. I'm trying to explain to you what you're seeing. You don't understand what you're seeing. I am publicly flogging a network. And I know that this network niggas, they watching me and they saying, why are you doing this so publicly? Doesn't feel good to be flogged publicly. Oh, believe me, I know. I know exactly how that feels. When I quit my show, they said I was crazy. What was crazy about it? I just didn't want to do it anymore. They said I smoked crack. It's impossible. I was a devout Muslim. I didn't smoke or drink. But I do now, bitch, because you ruined my fucking life. Now it's their turn. This is their first nigga lesson, and I'm honored to give it to them. They're gonna pay me for this show. I called my agent. I said, is there anything I can do about this show? And he said, no. Well, fuck you too then. If you want something done right, I guess you gotta do it yourself. So I'm not going to the agents. I'm coming to my real boss. I'm coming to you. I'm begging you. If you ever liked me, if you ever think there was anything worthwhile about me, I'm begging you, please don't watch that show I'm not asking to boycott any network. Boycott me. Boycott Chappelle's show. Do not watch it unless they pay me.

and be a shareholder at Viacom, then I'm talking to you. Because all that shit that they do to us, well, they do everything for their shareholders. That's what they told me. So if you're a shareholder in that company, tell them it's wrong. And if you don't believe that it's wrong, then fuck you too. You should know what's in the hot dogs you eat. Now, there's probably a bunch of people at Comedy Central and Viacom and all these places that have no idea what I'm talking about. They've all either quit or been fired or got Me Too or something. Them niggas is gone. Now, there's a whole bunch of new young people there, and they're probably looking like, what is he talking about? They may not actually know what the fuck happened to me. So I'll tell you what I'm talking about. Go downstairs to your accounting department, open the books, see what that show made, and look at what you paid me. That's exactly what I'm talking about. You're going to pay me. I am inviting you to come with me and work with me. And let's fight against that terrible, terrible feeling that you made me feel together. We can fight together and work this thing with Chappelle Show out. Or I can just take it. Thank you.

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0: Yes, many blessings.

Now, this young lady, this past Wednesday, in fact, received a Nahoku Hanohono Award for Female Vocalist of the Year. Boy, were we lucky when we had her with us in our show. She says to tell you that she's available, fellas, and she's very talented. Put your hands together for Miss Ruby Kahakalau.

Aloha ahiahi kakoa pau, or good evening everybody, and welcome to Carnegie Hall. And oh, this is so exciting to be here. This song takes us to the island of Kauai.

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translated words to this melee sound. Through a blanket of clouds you will see her. A jewel in the middle of the Pacific Ocean. Kissed by soft falling rains from the heavens above. Her waters shall quench the thirst of this land from the mountains, through her lush valleys, and out to sea. Her name, of course, is Kauai, the Garden Isle.

I'd like to tell you the story about one of my love songs, Emily and Wayne. 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

Pele's decision to leave Kahiki did not end the anger within her sister. And she was unaware that following her close behind was Namaka Okahai.

It was at Kahikinui on Maui that Namakaokahai finally caught up with Pele. There, a great battle ensued, and Namakaokahai was victorious.

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O Kapuni.

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He'inoa no Pele.

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I have seen the beauty held within the heavens. The joining of the two of us within the late night hours. And though our hearts may tremble deep within our souls, the tears of joy return.

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0: Johanna, the prophet, Makalava, the astronomer, and Holau, the navigator. They sail the ocean seeking for new land to dwell in. They succeed here in Hawaii and sail to and fro, the nomads of the Pacific. And also I dedicate this song to Fafa. Ke kahu o kalai wa'a mai Tahiti e nā hoi wa'a o Hawaii nei. Mahalo ki a ku.
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1: 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That's silly. 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
2: 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Ka Pai Aina o Hawaiʻi is a culturally centered educational program and community-created mosaic that was developed through a collaboration between the Garden Island Arts Council, artist Kathleen Ho, Kumuhula Keholani Kukua, Kilauea Point National Wildlife Refuge, Friends of Kauai Wildlife Refuges, and the hands and generosity of many community members. The 80-foot by 4-foot mosaic depicts the topography of the Hawaiian archipelago from Kure Atoll to Hawaii Island, including the still-submerged seamount Kamehua Kanaloa. The installation shares the geographic and cultural story of this lay of islands and atolls, how the high Hawaiian islands fit within this long story, and how protected lands and waters continue to serve as a refuge for a variety of native Hawaiian wildlife species. The mosaic was created through a series of community workshops in which Kat Ho shared her intention for the project and facilitated the creation of this masterpiece, while Kumu Kehau shared mo'olelo and cultural trainings. Plan a visit soon to enjoy this special treat and learn more at www.kauairefuges.org.

Hey, aloha. This is Brother Lou, and I'm here for you on Mondays, and we're calling it Mahalo Mondays. And what is it all about? It's being thankful. Mahalo means thank you. So, what are you thankful for? Join me on Mahalo Mondays on Monday from 6 to 9.

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3: 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On Saturday, June 27th in Kilauea, Common Ground Kauai, in partnership with the Hawaii State Art Museum Capitol Modern and the State Foundation on Culture and the Arts, celebrates the unveiling of a 500-foot collaborative mural by 11 local and international artists. 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
4: Aloha mai kako. Today's Hawaiian word of the day is ano ai. Ano ai is a greeting, salutation, news, it means to greet. Ano ai kuuwehi lai kaua kanilehua. Greetings to my love in the Kanilehua rain.

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And so I close my eyes and I open my heart. Time and space. And I can feel them walking with me. I really can feel them. I can feel them.

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3: Aloha makaikai. Kauai is considered a sanctuary for many rare, endangered, and endemic species, many of which require strict conservation and respectful viewing practices. You can see endangered Hawaiian monk seals sunning themselves on Kauai beaches and sea turtles enjoying sand and surf. Hawaii's state bird, the nene goose, grazes in golf courses, farmland, and roads. Seabirds like the Newell's shearwater and the Hawaiian petrel make their nests on Kauai. Even our chickens are special, hailing from an ancient breed of red jungle fowl. It is critical that we humans respect their space and habitats. Give wildlife at least 50 feet of space. Do not attempt to swim with them. When photographing Kauai's wildlife, remain at a respectful distance. Never, ever touch wildlife or interact with them or endanger them in any way. We must coexist with these precious species. Mahalo for doing your part to help us coexist with these native species.
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0: 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All right. 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
2: 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Ka Pai Aina o Hawaiʻi is a culturally centered educational program and community created mosaic that was developed through a collaboration between the Garden Island Arts Council, artist Kathleen Ho, Kumuhula Keholani Kukua, Kilauea Point National Wildlife Refuge, Friends of Kauai Wildlife Refuges, and the hands and generosity of many community members. The 80-foot by 4-foot mosaic depicts the topography of the Hawaiian archipelago from Kure Atoll to Hawaii Island, including the still-submerged seamount Kamehameha Kanaloa. The installation shares the geographic and cultural story of this lay of islands and atolls, how the high Hawaiian islands fit within this long story, and how protected lands and waters continue to serve as a refuge for a variety of native Hawaiian wildlife species. The mosaic was created through a series of community workshops in which Kat Ho shared her intention for the project and facilitated the creation of this masterpiece, while Kumu Kehau shared mo'olelo and cultural trainings. Plan a visit soon to enjoy this special treat and learn more at www.kauairefuges.org.

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3: 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The new Gaia Restaurant in Haena features Alan Thomas from 6 to 8. The Tahiti Nui Restaurant and Lounge in Hanalei presents Michael K. Ali from 6:30 to 8:30. The Happy Talk Lounge at the Hanalei Bay Resort in Princeville features Falling Down Romance from 6 to 9. The Sunset Lanai at Anainaho in Kilauea features Pancho Graham from 4 to 5:30. On the east side, the Kauai Inn in Lihue features Sheldon Espina at 5:30. The Lava Lava Beach Club at the Kauai Shores Hotel in Kapa'a features Jonathan from 6 to 9. The Napali Brewing Company in Kapa'a features Brother K from 5:30 to 7:30. Hualani's at the Timbers Resort in Lihue features Troy Wai'ale'ale from 5 to 7. The Crooked Surf Restaurant at the Sheraton Coconut Beach Hotel in Waipoli features Wayne and Junior Panui from 5:30 to 7:30. On our South Shore, Kioki's Paradise Restaurant and Bar in Po'ipu features Lenny Breeze from 5 to 8:30 in the dining room. Bangkok Happy Bowl in Thai Bistro features Kyle LeBenz from 6:30 to 8:30 with Hula by Nicole. And on our west side, the Koke'e Lodge in Koke'e features Nick Castillo from 12:30 to 3. Mahalo nui loa. Have a great Hawaiian day.
4: 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Your safety starts before you enter the water. 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

0: Good morning, this is Chad Blair, and today's report from civilbeat.org. Earlier this month, a candidate for Congress allegedly pulled a gun during an argument with Maui County workers. Kirill Basin, who was arrested on suspicion of terroristic threatening, also happens to be running in the Hawaii Democratic primary for the 2nd Congressional District. Hawaii Democrats are now distancing themselves from Basin. The Democratic Party of Hawaii and its Maui County Committee issued a press release last week declaring, quote, "We unequivocally condemn threats, harassment, intimidation, and violence directed toward elected officials, public servants, party leaders, volunteers, and members of our community," end quote. Makai Freitas, the new state party chair, along with the party's Maui County Committee chair, did not say whether Democrats will file a legal challenge against Basin. The U.S. has pledged to spend more than $6 billion through 2043 to help three Micronesian nations promote economic advancement. It's part of a signed agreement secured in 2023 with the Federated States of Micronesia, the Republic of Palau, and the Republic of the Marshall Islands. But a new government report says that severe population loss and economic decline have made it difficult for the FSM, Chuuk, Kosrae, Pohnpei, and Yap, and the RMI to find enough skilled workers to help maintain schools and medical facilities where much of the money is targeted. And a large drop in tourism for Palau during the COVID pandemic resulted in an 18% decline in gross domestic production from 2019 to 2022. And finally, Kauai Shrimp is a nearly 30-year-old farm on the Mana Plain on Kauai. The farm currently has 12 employees who raise Pacific white leg shrimp in lined ponds that pull salt water from deep wells. 2024, Hawaii's shellfish sales totaled $27.5 million, more than half of the state's total aquaculture sales. But it's hard to say how much shrimp contributed to that figure. Shrimp for food production in Hawaii has been limited, but Kauai shrimp is likely the largest commercial operation, though there are similar entities raising shrimp for their food trucks or other businesses. To read more about these and other stories, please visit civilbeat.org.
1: Thanks one more time to Chad Blair of Civil Beat for giving us a statewide news roundup that happens weekdays here on Kauai Community Radio. And I've got some Kauai-based news. Stay tuned for Democracy Now! It's coming at noon today, just 11 o'clock, just 5 minutes. 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Greenways is open from 8 to 3. 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And those operating hours are 7:15 to 3:15. Kekaha Landfill, all services are available. They're open 8 to 4, closed for lunch 12 to 12:30, and that's out Kekaha way. There is going to be a scoping meeting on June 24th for Kekaha Landfill's Cell 3 Vertical Expansion Project, and that is the Department of Public Works Solid Waste Division inviting the community to take part in a public scoping meeting for the proposed Kekaha Landfill, and that is from 5:30 to 7:30 at the Kekaha Neighborhood Center. This meeting is part of the public comment period for the environmental impact statement, which is an early step in the environmental review process that describes the proposed project and helps identify the issues and impacts to be studied in the environmental impact study. Okay, so it is an EIS preparation notice. So before you can do the EIS, before you can submit for bids for the land, before you do the EIS, you have to do this preparation notice. So this is part of it. Members of the public will have an opportunity to comment on the project. Comments may be submitted in writing or provided orally and recorded individually to ensure accurate documentation in the environmental review record. So that is June 24th from 5:30 to 7:30 at the Kekaha Neighborhood Center. And there's also another public meeting. This one's happening for Akukui Street and Olohena Road improvements. And this meeting is on June 23rd at 5:30 at the Brian J. Baptiste Sports Complex Pavilion. And the purpose of the Kukui Street and Olohena Road Improvements Project is to improve traffic flow, pedestrian mobility, and stormwater infrastructure in Kapaa Town. The project includes a mini roundabout at the intersection of Kahau, Olohena, and Lehua Street. That's before the roundabout that is existing by the skate park, what everyone I know calls the skate park roundabout. Pavement resurfacing, roadway widening, installation of sidewalks, crosswalks, and bike lanes, and stormwater infrastructure improvements. Public participation and feedback are highly encouraged in planning this project. And the meeting agenda will include background and history of the project, a discussion of the conceptual designs, questions, comments, stuff like that. If you have questions on this, you can call the engineering division at 808-241-4885. Thanks so much. And I'm going to get us to, here's another piece of news. And this got to us at 9:29 a.m. this morning, where Anini Road is closed near Kalihiwai Road intersection due to a downed tree. And this is in Kilauea. The Department of Public Works is advising motorists that Anini Road is closed near its intersection with Kalihiwai Road due to a downed tree blocking the roadway. And the tree is leaning on nearby power lines, and vehicles are currently unable to pass through the area. So KIUC is responding to clear the lines before the tree can be removed and the road reopened. So motorists are urged to avoid the area, use alternate routes, and allow extra time to reach their destinations. Exercise extreme cautions. And this came at 9:29 a.m. this morning. So that should be cleared very quickly. Thanks so much for listening to Kauai Community Radio. We are KKCR Hanalei KAQA Kilauea. We're public radio for the island of Kauai and beyond. The station that loves you back, and Ke Kani o Kauai nei. So much here at KKCR. And I want to let you know that this program, Democracy Now!, is made possible by KKCR's sustaining members in partnership with Bill Fernandez, Kauai Mermaid Experience, and Kauai Community College.
2: Set in the late 18th through the early 20th centuries, Bill Fernandez's historic novels chronicle the impact of Western industry and religion on the native Hawaiian way of life. End of the Gods, Terrorism in Paradise, The Awakening, and Bill's other works can be found at Talk Story Bookstore, the Kauai Museum.

0: Friday. Iran's deputy foreign minister said on Iranian television that the agreement includes a ceasefire in Lebanon, where Israeli forces occupy about a fifth of Lebanese territory and continue to launch airstrikes. The deal extends the ceasefire by 60 days, creating a window for negotiations on other issues, including the future of Iran's nuclear program and the lifting of U.S. sanctions. On Sunday, President Trump wrote on his Truth Social platform, quote, I hereby fully authorize the toll-free opening of the Strait of Hormuz and simultaneously herewith authorize the immediate removal of the United States naval blockade, unquote. Trump went on to write, quote, ships of the world, start your engines, let the oil flow, unquote. After headlines, we'll get the latest on negotiations to end the U.S.-Israeli war on Iran. We'll speak with Jeremy Scahill of Drop Site News. In Lebanon, Israeli strikes on Beirut's southern suburbs killed at least three people and wounded 15 others Sunday. Witnesses said two missiles slammed into an apartment building, causing severe damage to nearby homes and businesses in what Israel's military claim was a precise strike on a Hezbollah command center.
1: We stayed here and didn't flee throughout the whole year. We are not afraid. We will not leave our home no matter what happens. But today we didn't expect this targeting to happen. The children have been terrified, naturally. We will never leave, and whatever happens, happens.
0: Israeli Prime Minister Benjamin Netanyahu said the bombings came in response to Hezbollah attacks on northern Israel. That drew a rare public rebuke from President Trump, who wrote on social media, the attack, quote, should not have happened, particularly on a special day when we're so close to a peace deal with Iran, unquote. Meanwhile, Israel's defense minister, Israel Katz, has promised his forces will remain deployed in southern Lebanon, parts of Syria, and much of the Gaza Strip indefinitely. In Gaza, Israel continues to carry out deadly attacks on Palestinians despite the U.S. brokered so-called ceasefire signed by Israel in October. Earlier today, a Palestinian woman was killed in an Israeli strike in the central Gaza Strip that followed the killings of at least six Palestinians Sunday and three on Saturday. The Palestinian Health Ministry reports the confirmed total death toll in Gaza since October 7, 2023, has surpassed 73,000 people. Nearly 175,000 injuries have been reported. In Britain, four Palestine Action activists have been sentenced as terrorists over their involvement in a 2024 protest and raid on a factory operated by one of Israel's largest arms manufacturers, Elbit.

0: was a 73-year-old woman whose car was struck by a Russian drone. Russia also launched its largest strikes on Kyiv in weeks, killing four people, wounding more than 20 others. The attack seriously damaged the historic Kyiv-Pechersk Lavra Monastery, a nearly 1,000-year-old symbol of Ukrainian cultural identity and a UNESCO World Heritage Site. Meanwhile, Ukraine launched large-scale drone attacks targeting Russian industrial sites. The governor of Russia's Tula region says a Ukrainian drone attack killed three civilians while leaving three others injured, including a one-year-old child. On Sunday, Ukrainian President Volodymyr Zelensky said he'd spoken to President Trump about efforts to end the conflict ahead of this week's G7 summit. In Afghanistan, at least two people were reported killed after Taliban police officers opened fire on crowds that had gathered to protest the detention of over two dozen women accused of violating a strict dress code in the western city of Herat, according to the UN. Protests are extremely rare in Afghanistan since the Taliban took back control in 2021 following the U.S. and NATO occupation, imposing draconian measures, including a ban on women and girls accessing education and employment. In related news, dozens of U.S. Congress members, including at least three Republicans, are urging the Trump administration to halt its plan to deport hundreds of Afghan refugees who assisted U.S. forces during the invasion of Afghanistan to the Democratic Republic of Congo, or a third country they have no ties to. More than 1,000 Afghan refugees, many of whom served as U.S. interpreters, have been stranded in Qatar for over a year since Trump officials halted their resettlement to the U.S. after they were evacuated from Afghanistan. The group includes over 400 children and family of U.S. service members. The Trump administration announced Friday a U.S. strike inside Venezuela had killed the alleged leader of the Tren de Aragua gang. The attack was done in coordination with Venezuela's interim government, which came to power after the U.S. abduction of Venezuelan President Nicolas Maduro and his wife. President Trump said on social media, U.S. forces, quote, delivered a swift and lethal kinetic strike to successfully execute, unquote, the accused leader, known as Nino Guerrero. Trump's Justice Department last year charged Guerrero with multiple federal crimes, including facilitating acts of terrorism. This comes as the Trump administration continues to attack boats off the Caribbean and Eastern Pacific, claiming without evidence the vessels are linked to drug trafficking. Over 200 people have been killed as the strikes are widely condemned as illegal. Brian Finucane of the International Crisis Group said Guerrero's reported execution came as part of, quote, more lawless, performative killing by the Trump administration. Finucane added, quote, outside of armed conflict, premeditated killing is referred to as murder, he said. The Trump administration's blocked the delivery of about 250,000 barrels of gasoline and diesel to Cuba. This follows an agreement between Cuban officials and a Florida-based company to supply the fuel to Cuba's private sector and humanitarian and religious organizations. Vanguard Energy had signed a contract to lease facilities owned by the Cuban government to store the fuel. But the Trump administration intervened, saying the company had not received proper approval. The shipment was seen as a temporary lifeline for Cuba as the U.S. enforces a near-total blockade on fuel that's compounded to already catastrophic humanitarian and energy crises after decades of U.S. sanctions on Cuba. In Albania, thousands of people took to the streets of the capital, Tirana, over the weekend as anti-government protests opposing the development of a massive resort linked to President Trump's son-in-law, Jared Kushner, entered a third week. The multi-billion-dollar project would turn an abandoned Soviet weapons base known as Sazan into a luxury island resort. Protesters Sunday chanted, revolution.
1: We're suffering about the corruption, and of course, this is just the first moment. The youth in here is just raising against this politics. It's not just the current government in general, so Albania never left communism. Now this is the chance, and that's

0: why we're here.
1: On Saturday, about 200 protesters tore down metal and razor wire fences surrounding the luxury development site on the Adriatic coast. Meanwhile, calls are growing for the resignation of the Albanian Prime Minister, Edi Rama. President Trump celebrated his 80th birthday Sunday by hosting an Ultimate Fighting Championship event on the White House lawn. Thousands of fans gathered around a massive 600-ton metal structure known as the Claw to watch a series of seven mixed martial arts fights, all of which ended in a knockout while Trump and his family looked on. Also attending were Trump's secretaries of state, commerce, defense, treasury, and homeland security, along with FBI Director Cash Patel and other top officials. UFC champion Sean Strickland was removed from the event by the Secret Service. The 26-year-old fighter said on social media he was not invited to fight or even to attend because he, quote, made fun of Israel and Epstein, unquote. President Trump is a close friend of UFC Chief Executive Dana White, and Trump owns stock in the UFC's parent company. The UFC said some of the fighters at the event would be paid in cryptocurrency stablecoins issued by the Trump family business World Liberty Financial. Sunday's event was screened exclusively on Paramount Plus, which is run by Trump ally David Ellison. Meanwhile, the Trump administration's approved Paramount's $111 billion bid to acquire Warner Brothers. On Friday, the Justice Department's antitrust division said it had seen no evidence that the media mega merger would harm consumers, writing instead that the deal would, quote, increase competition across the media and entertainment ecosystem, unquote. If completed, the merger would consolidate two major movie studios, two top streaming services and news outlets, CNN and NBC News, as well as HBO, all under the control of billionaire David Ellison, a vocal supporter of President Trump. And in Washington, D.C., an exterior wall of the John F. Kennedy Center for the Performing Arts remains covered by tarps after a federal judge ordered Donald Trump's name be removed from the building. The judge had given work crews until Saturday at noon to remove metal letters marking Trump's name from the facade of the towering marble building after ruling that the president's rebranding of the center to include his own name constituted an illegal act. And a correction, Paramount owns CBS, not NBC. We'll talk more about the merger later in the broadcast with Free Press's Craig Aaron. And those are some of the headlines. This is Democracy Now!, democracynow.org, The War and Peace Report. I'm Amy Goodman, today reporting from Belfast, Northern Ireland. Iran and the United States have reached a preliminary deal to end the war. On Sunday, President Trump posted a message online that read, quote, "The deal with the Islamic Republic of Iran is now complete. Congratulations to all. I hereby fully authorize the toll-free opening of the Strait of Hormuz and simultaneously herewith authorize the immediate removal of the United States naval blockade," unquote. Trump went on to write, "Ships of the world, start your engines. Let the oil flow," unquote. The deal extends the ceasefire by 60 days, creating a window for negotiations on other issues, including the future of Iran's nuclear program and the lifting of U.S. sanctions. But major questions remain. Israel's not a party to the tentative deal, and earlier today said it would continue occupying areas of southern Lebanon. Iran's deputy foreign minister appeared on Iranian television and said the peace deal includes a cessation of hostilities on all fronts, including in Lebanon.
2: Two immediate developments were supposed to take place and will take place starting last night or in the early hours of today. First, the immediate and permanent end of the war and military operations on various fronts, including in Lebanon. As you saw, the statement announced by the Prime Minister of Pakistan explicitly referred to the immediate and permanent end of the war on all fronts, including Lebanon. The second development was the lifting and ending of the naval blockade that the United States States has imposed on the Islamic Republic of Iran, which was also announced by the U.S. president in his statement.
1: To talk more about the preliminary U.S.-Iran deals and the war, we're joined by Jeremy Scahill, co-founder of DropSite News. Hi, Jeremy. Can you start off by talking about what actually is an MOU, a memo of understanding? What do you understand this memo that hasn't been made public says?
0: Well, I think the first thing that we need to recognize is that this hasn't been signed yet. It hasn't been formally agreed to. That presumably could happen on Friday, but there are a number of wild cards, not the least of which is the posture that Netanyahu and the Israelis are taking on Lebanon. But just to give you a bit of background of what went down over the past 24 hours, Israel once again bombed Beirut. They hit the southern suburb of Dahia, and the Iranians had made clear that this was a red line for them, that if the Israelis continued attacking Beirut, that Iran would respond in kind. And in fact, I was speaking to an Iranian official soon after that happened, and they told me that it was going to be within a matter of hours that Iran was going to launch missile attacks against what they called occupied Palestine, meaning the areas where Israeli troops have been positioned in the northern or along the southern border, and in fact, deep inside Lebanon, where the Israeli troops have gone north of the Litani River. And then you had this sequence of events where Donald Trump unilaterally announces that an agreement is going to be happening. The prime minister of Pakistan then posts it on Twitter. And from the Iranian position, they said that this was a unilateral announcement. But nonetheless, they use that, they say, as an opportunity then to win some last minute concessions. A few days ago, I had been told by the Iranians that there were two primary sticking points still unresolved, and they wouldn't expand on what those were. But quite clearly, one of them involved this scorched earth bombing and occupation of Lebanon. And so what Iranians are saying is that as a result of the Israelis bombing Dahia in Beirut and the Iranians agreeing not to launch retaliatory strikes, that Trump agreed to add that the Israeli troops had to withdraw from southern Lebanon. Now, we haven't seen the text of this agreement. If that's the case, then the Iranians could say that this was indeed a diplomatic victory, because earlier drafts of this had just envisioned a quote unquote ceasefire or a cessation of hostilities in Lebanon. So we don't exactly know all of the terms, but I think in the broader picture, we have to understand this represents, at least in the short term and in terms of this war that Trump and Netanyahu initiated on February 28th, this is a dramatic set of capitulations by Donald Trump. The main sort of victory of this is he's reopened the Strait of Hormuz. The Strait of Hormuz was opened prior to the February 28th war. That's not a victory. Trump is saying, oh, the Iranians are going to put in writing that they're not going to develop or in any way seek to acquire or purchase a nuclear weapon. Well, if you go back and you read the preamble to the 2015 JCPOA, Iran says precisely that. And in fact, that's been Iran's position for a very long time. The Iranians are saying that they have entirely deferred any negotiations on the nuclear issue, on the issue of their stockpile of highly enriched uranium, that those that answers about those questions are only going to come with comprehensive sanctions relief and a massive, they're asking for a $300 billion reconstruction fund, that the nuclear issue is not going to be under discussion or under any agreement until there is comprehensive sanctions relief on the table. The Iranians are also saying that the Americans agreed to something that Donald Trump has been screaming up and down that he would not agree to, and that is the unfreezing or repatriation of billions of dollars of Iranian funds. Now, we may see some trickery here where Donald Trump perhaps was working in concert with Gulf countries to try to surreptitiously slide some of Iran's frozen assets back to Iran at the front end of this deal so that Trump can say no money is exchanging hands. But my understanding is that the Iranians are saying that in this

0: National Security Minister Itamar Ben-Gvir, who said Trump's agreement does not bind us. Israel is not subordinate to the United States. We are an independent and sovereign country. Smotrich called it bad for Israel and for the entire free world, period. Ben-Gvir has been banned from entering France, citing his unspeakable behavior of taunting Gaza flotilla activists who were detained by Israeli forces. And Smotrich is the second Israeli minister barred from France after Itamar Ben-Gvir.
1: Yeah, and you know, this isn't just these people that I think universally are viewed as extremists. This is the mainstream policy of Israel right now that was expressed as recently as this morning by the Minister of Defense in Israel, where they're saying that the United States has the file of Iran and has, you know, authority to make its own agreements there. But Israel is going to stake out its own position on Lebanon. And really, I think this is going to become the center of whether any actual agreement takes place. What the Iranians have done here, and I think this is important for people to understand, is they've made these terms that the United States is agreeing to at the front end of this deal, the implementation of those terms contingent upon any discussion regarding the nuclear issue or highly enriched uranium. So if the Israelis, while this week is going on, as we move toward a potential signing of a memorandum of understanding, if the Israelis continue to attack Lebanon, even after the president of the United States has assured mediators that the U.S. will be the guarantor of this cessation of hostilities, then the Iranians can say, rightfully and according to the agreement, we're not going to proceed on these other issues. Netanyahu very clearly wants to continue his war against Lebanon. And, you know, a prominent Iranian analyst, Amy, told me recently that the strategy of the United States and Israel in engaging in these negotiations with the president of Lebanon is to try to decouple or split Iran and Hezbollah, and to try to enlist the Lebanese government as a kind of domestic anti-Hezbollah force working in an axis alliance with the United States and Israel. The Iranians view the next phase of this as seeking to decouple the United States and Israel from this central front of Lebanon. And so I think one of the major questions that we're going to see resolved in the coming days is what Iran's position is, and if it is indeed a red line, as they've said, that the Israelis must withdraw from Lebanon and entirely cease their attacks and their state of siege. Many analysts in Lebanon over the months have been concerned that potentially Iran would have to use its leverage to deal with its own economic situation and some of its priorities. In recent days, the Iranians have stunned much of the world in how ferociously they've responded and retaliated against Israel for its attacks and particularly its bombings on Beirut. So what's different in a way from the JCPOA framework, and we're far from having something extensive like that, but in the approach of the Iranians, they are trying to embed within this documentable conditions that if the United States doesn't follow through on them, the Iranians have the ability to try to resume. But there's a question on whether or not Iran is, as some of the critics internally are saying, giving up too much strategic leverage. Could they then reimpose a kind of asymmetric state of closure on the Strait of Hormuz after the world economy gets back into motion, et cetera? Yes, they could, but the narrative would be different. And the last thing I would say is whether the bombs stop falling or not, Israel in the coming days, weeks, and months is going to intensify its internal covert operation campaign inside of Iran to try to foment and encourage even more unrest and violence to try to further destabilize the Iranian state.
0: Jeremy Scahill, I want to thank you for being with us, co-founder of Dropsite News. Coming up here in Belfast, Northern Ireland, an estimated 20,000 people rallied to condemn racism following days of anti-immigrant violence. Stay with us.

0: song by IU Peter. This is Democracy Now!, democracynow.org, the War and Peace Report. I'm Amy Goodman. We're broadcasting from Northern Visions TV, community television here in Belfast. We're here in Belfast for the Docs Ireland Film Festival. The film about Democracy Now!, Steal the Story, Please, will be premiering first at the film festival on Tuesday night at Queen's Cinema. We look forward to seeing folks there. I'll be there with the director, Tia Lesson. Here in Belfast, Northern Ireland, tens of thousands of people gathered Saturday outside Belfast City Hall for a rally organized by United Against Racism. The solidarity protest, which was supported by local trade unions, followed several days of violence in Northern Ireland in which masked rioters set fire to houses and cars, targeting immigrants and ethnic minorities. In one incident, four masked men reportedly chased a nurse into the Ulster Hospital. In another, two Ugandan health workers were barricaded in their home for 4 hours as neighboring properties burned and rioters threw stones at their windows. Emergency services told them it was too dangerous to try and leave. Their pastor eventually managed to negotiate their exit. This is Belfast resident Greg Sachno, who attended the Together Against Hate demonstration.
1: It's wrong. It's racism. And it's not what this city is. So everybody here today is united in support of our migrant and new arrivals. We're here showing solidarity. This is what this city is about. And I say to those racists, you're not welcome. This isn't your city. This belongs to everybody.
0: The disorder began a week ago after an asylum seeker from Sudan was charged with attempted murder and a stabbing attack. As video of the attack circulated online, calls for protest against immigration followed. The family of the victim, Stephen Ogilvy, who lost his eye in the attack, urged against violence. They wrote in a statement, quote, "We are aware of the tensions and talk of the protests following this incident. We want to make it absolutely clear that overnight unrest is not welcome. We do not want this terrible tragedy to be used to divide people or fuel hostility," they wrote. Less than 24 hours after the attack, hundreds of people joined protests, some becoming violent. Police in Belfast deployed water cannons to quell the anti-immigrant rioters. At least 23 people were arrested, 12 police officers injured. Hilary Benn, the UK Northern Ireland secretary, condemned the violence as racist thuggery, speaking on Sky News.
2: Well, if you are targeting people on the basis of their colour of their skin, how else can you describe them? That is racist thuggery. There's no question about it at all, because we are a society where, as Martin Luther King famously said, we should judge people by the content of their character and not by the colour of their skin. And these are people who have come to Northern Ireland, settled. Someone was forced out of their home. They've been living here for 20 years. And they're working in the health service. They're working in industry. They are colleagues and friends of people who were born and brought up in Northern Ireland. And there is no place for this whatsoever.
0: Hilary Benn is Northern Ireland's Secretary of State. He's an MP, a member of the British Parliament. He's also the son of the late MP for over 50 years, Tony Benn, the famous anti-war Labour MP. When the anti-immigrant violence broke out, Belfast resident Ruchira Rangaprasad put out a call on social media offering to provide food to people too scared to leave their homes and also requested volunteers help make the deliveries.
3: I think I'm personally scared to step out of my house. I don't want to be out. I don't want to, because especially like there was like a hit list being passed around with like addresses and all of that. So I, and a lot of those hit list roads are very close to me, and there are so many, like literally basically every single area in Belfast is somehow on that hit list. So like people are scared to step out of their home, and food is like a basic need, and especially like a nutritious home cooked food is so, so important, especially during this time. So that's why I thought, okay, let me like cook and help feel people. I've been in Northern Ireland about 3 years now. Actually, if anything, I feel like from this experience from yesterday and today, I have a lot more respect for Northern Ireland, and I love Northern Ireland and Belfast a lot more, because in one day 30 plus people showed up, all strangers, just being like, I will help. And there's literally war out there, there's petrol bombs being thrown out there, and they don't care, and they're like, we will help and we will give this food, and you know, we got you. And that spirit I have never seen in any other city. So I actually love Belfast.
0: For more, I'm joined in studio here in Belfast, Northern Ireland, by two guests. Sinead Marmion is an immigration lawyer based in Belfast. Patrick Corrigan is the Northern Ireland Director of Amnesty International UK. We welcome you both to Democracy Now! It's great to be with you in studio here at Northern Vision. Patrick, let's begin with you. You both were at the mass protest this weekend. That protest for immigration and against what Hillary Benn called the racist thuggery. You were speaking, Patrick, to a lot of the community activists on the ground right here in front of Belfast City Hall. It was really interesting because I flew in from Sheffield, the film festival there. As we left, there was an anti-immigrant protest of, what, 60 or 70 people, but a lot of people responding. And as I flew in, tens of thousands of people saying, no, this is a different Belfast.
4: That's right. It was such an important, I think, ray of light after a very grim week for Belfast, and being able to stand with my neighbours, fellow citizens of Belfast, in their thousands, to send a message to those racist thugs that they do not represent the true spirit of Belfast. And the vast majority of people in Belfast, as across Northern Ireland, are anti-racist and very welcoming to the people who've come here to make their lives from around the world, who work in our health and care sectors and many other walks of life. And we wanted to send, most importantly, I think, a message to them to say, you are welcome. This is your city. This is your home just as much as it is ours. But also to call out the politicians and the state authorities who had left people vulnerable and under attack during the days before.
0: Talk about who were the people, masked young men particularly, who were burning houses and cars. Talk about how this started.
4: You know, this is the third consecutive summer of racist organised mob violence we have seen in Belfast and beyond in Northern Ireland. So it didn't happen in a vacuum, and increasingly it is coordinated both online and offline. There is an overlap within loyalist paramilitary circles. A lot of the violence happened in areas of, in Belfast, that they effectively control, and that nobody would be able to take over the streets and commit that sort of level of violence without their say so. Some of the people who are out on the streets masked and mobbed up were teenagers, and I think they've been exploited, manipulated. Others were grown men, some of whom have a long history of violence in this city. And I think on top of that, then we have a wider ecosystem of online anti-immigration and pro-racism being promoted and being used, those online spaces being used to organise people as well as actively promote misinformation. And I think that terrible incident that happened at the start of the week was immediately seized on and exploited by people in order to engender hate and ultimately to result in violence, which we had sadly been predicting was coming. We had been warning the authorities, and sadly when it happened, they were found wanting, and too often it was left to community activists, many of whom I was speaking to on Saturday at the anti-racism rally, who had gone in to people's homes who were under attack, people's homes who were being firebombed, and rescuing them out the back door, putting them into their own cars, bringing them to emergency accommodation, which had been organised on positive community WhatsApp groups overnight. And it's those people who think are the real heroes of the moment of these last few days, as well as the tens of thousands who took to the streets of Belfast to say, this is the real Belfast.
0: Can you talk about Elon Musk? What does he have to do with these protests?
4: Well, as was he, alongside some of these other online space, these social media owners have been allowing their platforms to be used not only to promote misinformation, disinformation, but also to be used as an organising space for the racists. The call went out on social media for people to come out ready to fight, ready to get arrested, to wear all in black, to put on masks, to turn off their mobile phone cameras, warnings for people to turn off their doorbell cams so that police wouldn't be able to identify people through video afterwards. So not only did Elon Musk, however, allow his social media platform to be used in that way, he joined in and he was resharing far-right content as well. We have our own fair share of homegrown racists in this place. The last thing that we needed was people like Elon Musk and others joining the pro-protest parties.
0: Sinead Marmion, you certainly saw this happening. You're an immigration lawyer. You're dealing with a lot of immigrants right now who are terrified. Many are recruited to come here to Belfast by, for example, Unison, the massive, union, 50,000 union members are here to be healthcare workers, to work in hospitals, home care. And yet you have Elon Musk amplifying. Talk about whose voices he was amplifying.
5: Absolutely. You're right to say that our health service relies on foreign labour that is actively sought. And Elon Musk has been portraying that, you know, he's targeted our Lord Mayor, for example, who's just been in office a week, and saying that she's a betrayer of our people.
0: She's 30 years old.
5: She
0: right?
5: is, yeah.
0: And what did he say?
5: He said she was a betrayer of our people, of her people. So an extremely evocative statement and provocative, and it has undoubtedly led to the mobilisation, as Patrick has said, of those racist thugs, of the community groups that have been historically existent here, ready to attack people in their homes. And I've seen clients, I've heard from clients who were put out of their houses, were burnt out of their houses, clients with young kids, who are terrified. And as Patrick says, it's the community that has picked up the pieces. It's women in the community. It's migrant women in the community that have organised and mobilised the response. And our authorities have been left wanting, as Patrick has said as well. So it is an extremely volatile situation, but it's not the Belfast that we know and love, having worked with communities and worked with lots of people who call Belfast their home.
0: Mm. Can you talk about some calls that you have gotten?
5: Yes, I received a call over the weekend from a client of mine from Syria who has a young daughter, and her daughter was sending me messages saying that her mum was too sad to come to the phone. She and her mum had slept in the kitchen of the house at the back of the property because they were too afraid to be seen. They have been left again without any help from the authorities, and we're looking to try and assist somehow with her and her child. I have another client who was burned out of her house, and she is a young child as well, she's now staying in emergency accommodation. So it has been affecting people that have called Belfast their home for numbers of years, who are legally and lawfully here, and have now been targeted in essentially what is racial profiling.
0: The Belfast Islamic Center halted evening prayers last week due to the racist violence. This is Kashif Alram, who's a member of the center's executive committee.
6: It's heartbreaking. It really is. At the same time, you know, Belfast is full of a lot of decent people. We've had a lot of support from the local community, and the people who are spreading the hate at the moment, they're a minority. They're very few, but definitely it's sent shocks throughout the whole community. A lot of ethnic minority people at the moment are living in fear. We're getting a lot of calls at the moment. The levels of distress are very, very high. I've lived in Northern Ireland, born and bred here, 44 years. This is the worst I've seen it. Does it change my kind of perception, or does it make me fearful of living here? Definitely not. I see hope. I see hope, and hope is not something we just sit and kind of pray or think about. It's created by action, And we're seeing that. We're seeing a lot of local support. We're seeing people come together. Communities are sick and tired of this sort of intimidation, which has been happening in Belfast over the years.
0: That's Kashif Akram of the Belfast Islamic Centre. Patrick, you know him well.
4: Yes, and unfortunately the Islamic Centre has been the target of repeated attacks over recent years, including last year, an attempted firebomb attack into the building itself. The Muslim community in Belfast and across Northern Ireland has been under very serious threat. There has been a particular anti-Muslim, anti-Islam dimension to these racist attacks. We have seen murals and banners and placards going up across Belfast and elsewhere, not just in the last week, but over the last several years, that are specifically targeting Muslims for this sort of race hate. So they are particularly vulnerable at the moment, and I suppose our heart goes out to them, but they have also been on the receiving end of huge public community support. And again, to reiterate the message of the anti-racism protest, that's the real spirit of Belfast, and that's the views of most people who live here, not the vociferous and sometimes violent minority that we saw on our streets last week as well.
0: And Sinead Marmion, if you could talk about the Sudanese women who are gathering to do mutual aid.
5: Yes, it's been fantastic. There's an organisation called the Anaka Collective in Belfast. Yes, and it's run by women. It's a women's collective, and indeed two Sudanese women as well. So they have organised pretty much immediate support across other community organisations. Across certain political parties as well have assisted. I say certain, not all. And we've seen a complete rehoming, I think, of 200 people in the past week. Food deliveries, people getting lifts to appointments, and it's an unbelievable community effort, which is the real spirit of Belfast. But it does come against the backdrop of from our government of hostile environment policies that have been created over the past number of years, that demonises immigration. It focuses on negative immigration. It hasn't put any positive policies in place for integration. We have no racial equality strategy here in Northern Ireland. We've no anti-poverty strategy. None of that has been moved to assist people who are coming to Belfast to call it their home. And it's against the backdrop of where we have political parties that are stoking the flames and encouraging what they call a legitimate concern on immigration in circumstances where that is not well-founded, and the conversation resultingly is always toxic.
0: Patrick, as we begin to wrap up, can you put this in a global context, what we're seeing here in Belfast, which is not, of course, isolated? And by the way, the pro-immigration protests that took place here this weekend took place in Derry, took place really in so many places in solidarity with immigrants. But what about this right-wing push that really features anti-immigrant racism?
4: So we know we're not alone in Northern Ireland in facing these problems of racists and sometimes violent racists, with a backdrop of anti-immigration, anti-migrant political rhetoric, sometimes coming from leaders of countries. We've seen that across Europe. We've seen it obviously in the US. Sometimes people are coming to build their lives here because they're fleeing some of the wars that you talked about at the top of the programme. Otherwise, they're coming for economic reasons to build new lives, just as Irish people have done to the US and elsewhere for many, many generations. But I think what we have seen globally is a sort of a far-right stoking of people's fears, exploiting people's fears around societies that are changing, shifting a little bit. And I think what we need is real political leadership. The words of condemnation we got from Hilary Benn, from Keir Starmer this week, they're welcome, but they're not really very useful to people who are being burned out of their homes and who are worried about what the rest of this summer holds. And I think that we need political leaders to step up to the mark rather than joining in the inflammatory rhetoric that ultimately leads to inflammable materials being put into people's homes, followed by flames. And I think that, you know, the Keir Starmers, the Hilary Benns, and our own political leaders have a lot to answer for in terms of the lack of leadership they have given. Condemnation statements are easy after the event. A bit of sympathy for people, easy after the event. What did you do before? How did you heed the warnings from the summer of violence we had last year, the summer of violence we had the year before, I'm afraid the answer is nothing, and into that vacuum has stepped community activists trying to do the right thing to rescue their neighbours. But we need political leadership now. We need it in this country, but we need it globally.
0: Mm. Patrick Corrigan, Northern Ireland Director of Amnesty International UK, and Sinead Marmion, immigration lawyer based here in Belfast. Coming up, the Justice Department approves the $111 billion merger of Paramount and Warner Brothers Discovery. We'll speak to Craig Aaron of Free Press. Stay with us.

0: His daughter's home for incurables by the corner laughers. This is Democracy Now!, democracynow.org, the War and Peace Report. I'm Amy Goodman, today broadcasting from Northern Visions TV in Belfast, Northern Ireland. The Trump administration's approved Paramount's $111 billion bid to acquire Warner Brothers Discovery. On Friday, the Justice Department's antitrust division said it saw no evidence that the media mega merger would harm consumers, writing instead the deal would, quote, increase competition across the media and entertainment ecosystem, unquote. If completed, the merger would consolidate two major movie studios, two top streaming services and news outlets, CNN and CBS News, as well as HBO, all under the control of the Ellison family. Paramount's biggest shareholder is the billionaire Larry Ellison, a close ally of Trump. Paramount's CEO is Ellison's son, David Ellison. Last year, his company, Skydance, took control of Paramount, including CBS. Shortly after the Paramount-Skydance merger was approved, Ellison installed the right-wing journalist Barry Weiss as editor-in-chief of CBS News. And we all know what happened next. The gutting of CBS's premier news investigative hour, 60 Minutes, where the latest casualty was Scott Pelley, who was just recently fired. To talk all about all of this and more, we're joined by Craig Aaron, co-CEO of Free Press and Free Press Action. Craig, talk about the significance of Trump's Department of Justice approving the merger of Paramount and Warner Brothers Discovery.
1: Thanks for having me, Amy. What we saw happen on Friday was the Justice Department say they could find no reason to block this merger, and that's because they didn't look for one. This has been one of the most shallow and corrupt merger review processes we've ever seen. And it has been marked by Paramount, the leadership of Paramount, David Ellison, his father, Larry Ellison, wooing and capitulating to the Trump administration at every turn, having them for fancy dinners, promising to make sweeping changes to newsrooms like CNN if they can get this deal to go through. And the great risk here is so much media control under one umbrella. The idea that two of our major mainstream news outlets could be controlled by one company, which, as you said, has shown it is willing to warp and manipulate news coverage to please the president. The idea that HBO and major movie studios, again, falling under one corporate umbrella, raising serious questions about what projects are going to be made, what documentary films will be made, what information and news will we see if the Ellisons control this much of our news media.
0: So talk about this in the context of all these corporate mergers, what it means when CNN, CBS, HBO are all under the same roof.
1: Well, I think we've seen it happening at CBS. So the Ellisons aren't hiding the ball. They're not really making any. The promises they're making are to turn CNN into something like what they've done with CBS, where they're getting rid of independent journalists asking hard questions. They're spiking stories about crimes being committed by the Trump administration. And what they're promising is more of the same. And every big media company that's gone before this administration to get a deal done, to push through mega merger after mega merger, has promised, and because they know this is what appeals to Trump, they've promised them to change their coverage, get rid of activist journalism, get rid of the kind of independent accountability that we need. And they're going for even the most mainstream types of outlets, like 60 Minutes, you know, a program that is well regarded, but certainly not the source of any kind of radical coverage, but serious coverage when it comes to what's happening in this country and around the world. And under the Ellisons, there's no place for it. So we've already seen what they'll do. And what we don't know what will happen is what programs no longer get made. We get fewer and fewer choices, and we get more and more of the same kind of cookie cutter content produced.
0: Craig, we just have 20 seconds. What are you calling on states' attorneys general to do from New York to California?
1: The important thing here, Amy, is this is not over. Just because the Trump administration abdicated their responsibility, the states have a responsibility to step in. Attorneys general can go to court, challenge this deal. The evidence is overwhelming that this is too much concentration and consolidation. State attorneys general in California, in New York, in other states need to take action to block this deal because the Trump administration certainly isn't going to do it.
0: I want to thank you so much for being with us, Craig Aaron, co-CEO of Free Press and Free Press Action. Thanks to everyone here at Northern Visions TV in Belfast, Northern Ireland. The film Steal the Story Please will premiere at Docks Ireland tomorrow in Belfast at the Queen's Theater. Check our website, democracynow.org. I'm Amy Goodman in Belfast.
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2: 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We've been delivering you the goods, the information, the inspiration, and the communication around the island. Well, I'm going to review the important transfer station updates in a few moments, but before that, let's just have a great piece of music. This piece is from Eric Clapton and Tracy Chapman, and it is nothing less than exceptional. Like us at KKCR. That's right.

0: know it. You're listening to KKCR. That's right. Before I say one more word, that's right. We should listen to Caden. Tell us about, well, you know.
1: The views and opinions expressed on this program are those of the speaker and do not necessarily represent those of KKCR staff, board, members, volunteers, or underwriters.
0: Mahalo for supporting Kauai Community Radio. Today's June 15th, Refuse Transfer Facility Update. Oh, this is exciting. I can hardly wait. However, there are some challenges up north here. Up at the Hanalei Refuse Transfer Station, only bagged refuse will be accepted today. Only bags from 10 a.m. to 3 p.m. And then they close at 3, so probably none after that as well. They're open 7:15 to 3:15. Kapaha, which I call the Taj Mahal of all refuse transfer stations. They spent a year fixing it, and it's supposed to be beautiful, and it is open and accepting bagged and loose refuse, as well as the recycling services for scrap metal, used oil, appliances, tires, and propane tanks. 7:15 to 3:15 today. It's going to be great. But, you know, around 3 o'clock, you might want to kind of wrap it up because don't bring stuff there late. They'd rather see you there, bright early in the morning. The Lihue Transfer Station, all services are available 7:15 to 3:15. You know where it is over there by the airporto. Hanapepe, 7:15 to 3:15. Due to equipment issues in Hanapepe, however, that was a pause. The transfer station will not be accepting a loose refuse today in Hanapepe. Only bag stuff. So until further notice and pending repairs, all other services, of course, are available there in Hanapepe. And I've saved the best for last. It's where Andy looks over the entire kingdom of waste there in Kekaa. All services are available 8 to 4, but you do not show up during lunch. They take their lunch very seriously out there, 12 to 12:30, and it's inspiring. When I went out there, the first thing I did on the way home was make sure I did not create more waste. I tell you what, about half of what's out there does not have to be out there, apparently. There are other places for it, recycling, etc. Before I go on, I'd like to thank everybody who makes it possible. I just saw Dean Rogers in the hallway, gave me a little wave. He's with Earl Gray, his little side companion there. And Annie was in the office, I believe, doing a great job keeping things going. Herding cats, and she is the captain of the ship, after all. And Andrew, I haven't seen him this morning, but he is around one way or another. In fact, he can do a lot of this intense programming stuff from

remote. So thank you so much for all you do, all three of you. Keep up the good work, and we'll see you soon. Here's a song from B.B. King and Tracy Chapman together. Imagine that. You know, the thrill's gone.

Yeah, you couldn't go wrong with that one. Tracy Chapman and B.B. King. I took a deep dive this weekend into listening to Papa John Creech and his legacy, etc. And his most famous work that we're going to hear later on, hopefully, is with Hot Tuna. And when he first met those guys, he wasn't quite sure what to make of them, but he was looking for work. And he met Yorma in the parking lot. And Yorma said, "What do you play?" He said, "Well, I saw wood." He said, what do you mean? Are you a carpenter?" No. I saw wood." What do you mean?" "Well, I'll show you right here. Papa John and the Bernie Pearl Blues Band." Just ear candy for you on KKCR.

0: Oh my, my. What a piece of music that was, huh? Papa John and the Bernie Pearl Blues Band. Here's an important message for you.
1: 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Mahalo and aloha.
0: Well, thanks so much, Chad. And here's today's surf report. A long, large period southwest swell will hold around warning levels today, keeping the high surf warning in place for south-facing shores through tonight. The buoy readings out there are around 4 to 6 feet at about 17 to 19 seconds. The period has dropped slightly from yesterday, and the consistency of the sets should increase, so you know what that means. That's going to be a good time. Surf is notoriously up, as they say. It's a beautiful day out there. I'd like to give you a more detailed weather report. It's spectacularly beautiful. How about that? It's even nicer. I'll give you some details about some traffic and weather in a few minutes, but in the meantime, it's good to hear from the king. Here it is.

Bossa Nova from, that's right, Elvis Presley. Now, I wonder why I'm playing this next song. It's from Chet Atkins and Mark Knopfler, and it's a very cute song. And I must say, seeing Mark Knopfler and Chet Atkins play together is kind of interesting in that Chet Atkins pioneered a lot of the techniques that later on Mark Knopfler used.

0: 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Your favorite radio station might be the best radio station in the whole world. That's right. It's yours. Oh, my, my. Oh, my, my. Well, this is KKCR Radio, your Kauai community radio station, which is made possible by KKCR sustaining members in partnership with, well, the KISS is hiring. 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KISS is hiring. This is radio hell here. This Red Cross and Common Ground. That's right. It's here. We'll just play this for you.
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0: Thank you for supporting Kauai Community Radio. This time of year, it's so important to be aware of fire safety. Even though it hasn't been dry yet, it certainly has turned that moment where it used to be wet a few weeks ago, and now it's starting to turn drier and drier. I tell you, more plants seem to need more water this time of year, I notice. We're going to play another piece of music for you, but before I go into this next set, I want to introduce it a little bit. There's this song I've been looking at, and different versions of it today. This is the song of the day, you might say, on Monday. It's a popular song called Hesitation Blues. Now, you might say all blues on some levels is about time. And this specific song talks about time and uses several analogies you may find relevant to your life, whether things have gone by or things are you're looking forward to them or you're fearing them. It's about trying to be here in the present time. It's called the Hesitation Blues, and it was developed by two early folks in the South, in St. Louis, about 1914. A man named Smythe and Middleton put together the first version of that, and then it remained in St. Louis and kicked around at different versions of this. Later on, Art Gillum published his version of it, and they're quite different songs. We're going to play several different versions this morning, and hope you enjoy this. We're going to start off with Willie Nelson with Asleep at the Wheel, playing the Hesitation Blues on KKCR, your Kauai Community Radio Station.

Now, this next version is known as the typewriter version by Yorma and Janice. And you'll hear a typewriter all over the place, but that's the way the recording is. And I think it's the typewriter is trying to become sort of a part of the percussion system here. You'll see. You can hear the typewriter. There's Yorma coming up here. This is one of the early finger pickers.

Hesitation Blues is a traditional southern folk blues tune that was first published in 1915 by both W.C. Handy and a St. Louis songwriter team. Like many early blues songs, it existed in oral tradition before it was copyrighted, which is why several writers have legitimate claim to it. And here's the Holy Modal Rounders version.

for Dreadnought, a D for Destiny, a D for New G that made a fool of me. Tell me how.

That's from a group from the, it's called the Holy Modal Rounders, kind of an interesting musical citation and a note to what kind of music they're playing. They started off, that's right, in Greenwich Village in the American Folk Music Revival. Thanks for all that stuff. Here's the last Hesitation Blues today by Doc and Merle. This one goes out to Lex.

Hesitation Blues. That's right, folks. This is KKCR Radio, your Kauai Community Radio Station. Just an important piece of news here. The Department of Public Works is advising motorists that Anini Road is closed near its intersection with Kilauea Road. There's a tree blocking the roadway. A tree is leaning on nearby power lines, and vehicles are currently unable to pass through the area. I'm sure they're on the scene by now. KIUC is responding to clear the lines before the trees can be stabilized. The motorized vehicles are encouraged not to go down that area, down to Anini. We had a jellyfish warning, Portuguese man of war warning the other day about Anini. Here's a song, we're going to jump ahead. Willie Nelson and Emmylou Harris. Song you heard Joe Lemire play just the other day.

That's right, folks. Not on AM radio or any other FM radio on the dial will you hear the fine, fine music selections that you hear right on, right here on KKCR, your Kauai community radio station. That silky smooth voice from the North Country, Bob Dylan. That's right. Thanks so much. Aloha to several of our international and national listeners. Hello, Sweden, Iran, Spain, Ukraine, Germany, Japan, El Monte, California, Golden, Colorado, Castle Rock, Colorado, Houston, Texas, and of course, our listener from Ann Arbor, Michigan. Thanks for listening to KKCR all the time. Coming up towards the top of the hour, here's a little Commander Cody for you. This one goes out to all the listeners out there.

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0: And mahalo to all of our underwriters for supporting Kauai Community Radio. 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This next song is from the Derailers. I must say, when I played this song this morning, it made my wife chuckle just a little bit. So, you know what? I thought I'd play it for you today, too. The Derailers started off in 1995 at the South by Southwest Music Festival and became a big deal in Austin. Later on, they got different representation and are still putting out music today. The Derailers, Bar Exam.

Yeah, it's truly an old school song because most of my young folks don't drink anymore. They realize alcohol is not the solution to their evening's challenges. So this next song is I'm playing specifically because it has a violinist that's so inspiring to me lately, Scarlett Rivera. She's an American violinist, best known with her work with Bob Dylan. And this is, even though she's got some great solo work, and hope to wrap up this set at the very end of the show with that, her song called Scarlet Fever. But this is her song called Oh Sister, and it's pure musical candy. Please listen to it. The way the harp comes in at the end is just, it's exceptional. This one goes out to stream.

Wow. If you're not crying by now, you might want to check your pulse, make sure everything's okay. Because, well, what a song. Here's some ear candy for you. Papa John, baby, please don't go. Baby, please don't go. I mean it.

That's right. Sometimes you look at the traffic, you say, please, just don't go. Traffic looks good today. Small slowdown in Kapaa. Be nice to people. You might see their bumper closer to you than you want. All the streets are flowing well. The sun's out. It's a beautiful day. Clouds are floating out there in the sky. Hope you're enjoying a beautiful afternoon here in Kauai. Mondays. Moondog Matinee. 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Donate and keep this thing alive. That's right. Kauai Community Radio. The home of the public trust. The inspiration, the information, all for you. 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We just keep on truckin'.

Nothing like a little hot tuna on a Monday morning, Monday afternoon. As I was looking through the events of Kauai coming up here, well, the third Monday of every month, that's from 10 a.m. to noon, is the Kauai Brain Injury Group monthly meeting. If you want some more information about that, look online at Brain Injury Group monthly meeting. It's held in Lui on the third Monday of every month, 10 to noon. Thanks for putting those things on. That's pretty important for so many people.

Mark Knopfler and Chet Atkins. Wow, what a duo. I was just reading the State Health Department's news material here. In Honolulu, the Hawaii Department of Health has announced today, due to decompression efforts, the Hawaii State Hospital has admitted the most civil comments in more than 10 years, allowing the hospital to serve its community purpose of caring for civilly committed individuals. Biden, I'm just reading this to you. This is their actual press release. As admissions of justice-involved individuals, I wonder what that means, those admitted through court-ordered forensic health proceedings that are related to criminal cases have increased, and Department of the Hawaii State Hospital's ability to serve them, they're committed to serving them, but their resources are significantly limited. Under the leadership of Josh Green, HSH, Hawaii, the Department of Health, has undertaken a coordinated effort to reduce its census of justice-involved patients, which has allowed HSH to again admit civilly committed residents as it has historically. To date, fiscal year now, they admitted 10 civilly committed people. I think those are the people that, you know, have mental health problems that are beyond counseling, you might say. Treatment, this is a quote, "Treating our residents who need advanced mental health care is an essential role of Hawaii State Hospital," said Governor Green. "By carefully managing our resources and partnerships, Hawaii HSH and DOH are taking concrete steps towards improving and expanding behavioral health care in our community by directing patients to the most appropriate levels of service. Those accomplishments would not be possible without the dedicated physicians, nurses, social workers, therapists, and support staff at Hawaii State Hospital, who has a commitment to patient care, help improving people's lives in some of Hawaii's most vulnerable residents every single day. These efforts include renewed focusing on ensuring that patients are receiving the most appropriate levels of care, placing elderly and mentally fragile patients at skilled nursing facilities, and releasing patients to care at their homes on their islands. Additionally, new approaches to fitness restoration are being developed with positive results, and HSH continues to explore new options to place patients who do not require hospital-level care. So maybe there's some other place to put us, who have mental challenges, other than, you know, in these high-level expensive care units. HSH is also working with the other divisions of Behavioral Health Administration to ensure that programs and services are available to the community to support discharging patients. So as people evolve out of care, they're trying to create more safety nets so people can do that. We are actively breaking down silos. Oh, I love that term. We are actively breaking down silos and working across the entire behavioral health system to ensure the discharged patients and residents who still need access to care, especially mental health care and substance use services, is available to them. That was from Director Courtney Matsu. Thank you so much for paying attention. You know, the only place we have here on the island is up at Mahalona. There's a very few number of psychiatric beds if somebody's just, you know, danger to themselves or other people because of mental instability. Well, they end up there. And they give great care there. I have nothing but praises to say about the staff there at Mahalona, whether we've taken their people there for broken arms or whatever. Big shout out to a friend of mine. This morning I got a call while I was walking. I was as far away from my car as I could be.
And I got a call from a dear friend. And she said, you know, I think I've hurt myself. I've fallen and I need some help. So I went by and helped her get a ride from her really nice son in to get some care. And I was driving away. I was knowing she was going to go get help. And I was so glad that, you know, I was there to answer the phone call. I had a little tear there. And I said, you know, I'm so glad we're here for each other. I really felt that when I had my last shoulder operation. The people that stopped by and said hi and just, even if they just text get well soon, it was a big deal. I'm so glad we can be here for each other when we need that on Kauai. It's a tight-knit community, and thanks for being there for each other.

0: 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Now's the time to take a deep breath. Feel the breeze, feel the sun, and listen to the Hawaiian word of the day.
1: 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Today's Hawaiian word of the day is ano ai. Ano ai is a greeting, salutation, news, it means to greet. Ano ai ku'u wehi la i kaua kanilehua. Greetings to my love in the kanilehua rain. Ano ai, to greet.
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0: 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And if you're a super wealthy person and you want to make Kauai Community Radio go on for a long, long time, like generations to come, well, belly up to the bar and give us a hand, because it certainly would be appreciated in these times.

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This one goes out to Big Al.

0: Donna Jean. That's right. Doing her best. Even as she passed on last year, sad thing, her and Bobby both went to that beautiful place wherever they go. Here's an article came out today from the Society for the Prevention of Protection of Underground Networks. Beneath our feet lies a vast hidden fungal superhighway that helps sustain much of life on Earth. The scientists have now mapped out for the first time, and they've estimated these underground networks to stretch an astonishing 110 quillion, never said that word before, quillion kilometers, move about 4 billion tons of carbon dioxide into soils each year and play a major role in supporting plants and regulating climates. Beneath our ground, there's a vast network of fungus that supports life. Very interesting. Recently published in Science Magazine, if you want to follow up on that. That's certainly available to each and every one of you these days. Speaking of, you know, things that hit you right in the heart today on Monday, well, Inspector Dan.
1: All right, little Bob Dylan.
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1: See,